0: 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We heard The Women of the Voices of Ascension, directed by Dennis Keane.
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0: 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Ralph Graves along with you, and I have to admit that we don't know a lot about the next composer we'll be hearing, Gasparo Zanetti. We do know that he published a collection of music in 1645 in Milan, which we have. And from that, we know that he was a violinist in the city, and an important one at that. Here's a sampling from that collection as performed by The King's Noise, the music of Gasparo Zanetti.

The King's Noise performed a selection of music by Gasparo Zanetti. Ralph Graves, your host for the Early Music Show. And in 1709, Christoph Graupner joined the court of Hesse-Darmstadt. This was a major part of the Holy Roman Empire, and it was a very good gig. He remained there until his death in 1760. This is one of the cantatas he wrote for his first year of employment. It's a setting of Diese Zeit ist ein Spiel der Eitelkeit. Performing is Maria Louise Vernenberg, soprano, and the Kirchmeier Bach Consort, directed by Rudolf Lutz. Music by Christoph Graupner.

0: Diese Zeit ist ein Spiel der Eitelkeit by Christoph Graupner. We heard Mary Louise Vernberger soprano and the Kirchmeier Bach Consort directed by Rudolf Lutz.
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0: Ralph Graves along with you, and it's time to reveal the Born identity. No, I was just kidding. Bertrand de Born lived in the last half of the 12th century, and he was a French baron and also a troubadour. Many of the troubadours of that period were, in fact, of the nobility. De Born participated in revolts against both Richard I and Philip II, and so perhaps that's the reason why so many of his surviving songs aren't about love, but rather about politics. We'll be hearing some of the former, though, today. This is the Martin Best Ensemble performing selections by Bertrand de Born.

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0: Next is a piece from Elizabethan England. This is The Barley Break by William Byrd, a piece written for virginal. Colin Tilney performs The Barley Break.

David Monroe and the Early Music Consort of London with Forget Me Not by Elizabethan composer Thomas Ford. That concludes this hour of the Early Music Show. I'm your host, Ralph Graves, and as always, it has been my pleasure to present this music to you.

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1: Ralph Graves, your host for this hour of music here on charlottesvilleclassical.org. Welcome. We're going to start with a work by Willem de Fesch. He was a Dutch violinist and composer active in the mid-1700s, who kind of went from success to success. By age 30, he was Kapellmeister at Antwerp Cathedral, and in 1746, he relocated to London, giving concerts and playing in George Frideric Handel's orchestra. And he ended his career as conductor of the Marylebone Gardens Orchestra, which was a really prestigious position at the time. Here's one of his sonatas that was published during his London phase. It's the Sonata Opus 8 No. 3. Performing is the trio Le Lustal.

The Trio de Lustal performed the Sonata Opus 8 No. 3 by Willem de Fesch. You're listening to CharlottesvilleClassical.org, a service of WTJU. Ralph Graves along with you, and we're going to stay in England, but we're going to fast forward a century to 1839. William Sterndale Bennett was a piano virtuoso, conductor, and teacher at the Royal Academy of Music. This adagio for piano and orchestra that we're about to hear was written shortly after an extended visit in Germany with his good friend, Felix Mendelssohn. See if you can hear the influence. The Adagio for Piano and Orchestra by William Sterndale Bennett. Malcolm Binns is the piano soloist, and the Philharmonia Orchestra is conducted by Nicholas Braithwaite.

0: Martin Binns, piano soloist, and the Philharmonia Orchestra, directed by Nicholas Braithwaite, performed the Adagio for Piano and Orchestra by William Sterndale Bennett.
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0: Ralph Graves, your host for this hour of music here on CharlottesvilleClassical.org. We continue with a string quartet by Heather Villa-Lobos. Villa-Lobos wrote his third string quartet in the year 1916, but it was sort of a long time coming. It wasn't premiered until 1919 in Brazil. Its U.S. premiere didn't occur until 1933, and London audiences didn't get to hear it until 1934, which is surprising because I think it's indeed worth hearing. The Quarteto Latinoamericano performed the string quartet number 3 of Heather Villa-Lobos.

The Quarteto Latino Americano performed the String Quartet No. 3 by Heather Villalobos. You're listening to CharlottesvilleClassical.org, a service of WTJU. Ralph Graves along with you, and next is music by Johannes Matthias Sperger. Sperger was a double bass virtuoso and a composer. He was also a contemporary of Ludwig van Beethoven, but he wrote more than just double bass music, although he did in fact, write 18 concertos for the instrument. Sperger also wrote chamber pieces, cantatas, choral works, and 45 symphonies. Here's number 15 from the year 1782. The Southwest German Orchestra of Pforzheim is conducted by Douglas Bostock. The music of Johannes Matthias Sperger.

Douglas Bostock conducted the Southwest Chamber Orchestra of Pforzheim in a performance of Symphony No. 15 in A major by Johannes Matthias Sperger.

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Welcome to Classical Prelude. I'm Ralph Graves. Our featured work is Symphony No. 1, The Ring Parable, by Gloria Bruni. We begin with a work by Friedrich Kuhlau. This is his Sonata in F Major for Flute and Piano, Opus 79. Eugenia Zukerman Flute.

The Sonata in F Major for Flute and Piano by Friedrich Kuhlau. We heard a performance with Eugenia Zuckerman flute and Anthony Newman piano. This is Classical Prelude on Charlottesville Classical. Our featured work is Symphony No. 1, Ring Parable by Gloria Bruni. This performance features Deborah Humble, mezzo-soprano, Andres Morozov, bass, and the Radio Symphony Orchestra of Minsk, conducted by Wilhelm Keitel.

Symphony No. 1, Ring Parable, by Gloria Bruni. We heard Deborah Humble, mezzo-soprano, Andres Molozov, bass, and the Radio Symphony Orchestra of Minsk, conducted by Wilhelm Keitel. This has been Classical Prelude with your host, Ralph Graves. Thanks so much for listening.

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Welcome to Classical Prelude. I'm Ralph Graves. Our featured work is the Symphony No. 6 in the key of B minor, the Pathetique of Tchaikovsky. We begin with the concertino for oboe, clarinet, and bassoon of Gimon Lax. This is the Arc Ensemble.

The Concertino for Oboe, Clarinet, and Bassoon by Simon Lax. That was a performance with the Arc Ensemble. You're listening to Classical Prelude on Charlottesville Classical. Our featured work is the Symphony No. 6 in the key of B minor, Opus 74, the Pathetique by Tchaikovsky. This is the Russian National Orchestra conducted by Mikhail Plantnev.

Symphony No. 6 in the key of B minor, Opus 74 by Tchaikovsky, The Pathetique. We heard the Russian National Orchestra, directed by Mikhail Plantnev. This has been Classical...

0: You're listening to WTJU Charlottesville. It's time for local news. The World Baseball Classic, the International Pro Baseball Tournament, wrapped up Tuesday night with Venezuela defeating the USA. One of the baseball stars who has emerged in the tournament is a local... You're listening to WTJU Charlottesville. It's time for local news. Governor Abigail Spanberger made good on a campaign promise to sign into law a paid family and medical leave program. Our VPM News correspondent Hannah Davis-Reed is here to discuss.
1: Under the terms of the law signed on Monday, 80% of a person's pay would be covered up to 12 weeks for medical or family reasons, including parental leave. Here's Spanberger after signing the law.
2: And for all the mothers in the room who spent a lovely Mother's Day, this makes this Monday, coming back to work, just a bit better, a bit sweeter.
1: Republican State Senator Glenn Sturdivant slammed the measure, calling it a new payroll tax on working families. Virginia now joins 13 other states and the District of Columbia as having some sort of family leave program. According to Spanberger's office, this move will benefit more than 3 million Virginians. Hannah Davis-Reed, VPM News.
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3: 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To start things off this morning, we're going to hear a longer work that has not been heard on the station in quite a bit. This is Berlioz's Symphonie Fantastique, H48, according to his catalog.

In my opinion, this is the most miraculous composition to ever appear in music with regard to the time it was composed. This was composed probably in 1829. It was premiered in 1830, 3 years after the death of Beethoven in 1827. And when you consider the second burst of the Viennese symphony, the Austro-German tradition symphony, in the late 19th century, and that would be, you know, Brahms, Dvorak, and you can even include Tchaikovsky in there, Sibelius, Rachmaninoff, all these people. This is a remarkable symphony because of how programmatic it is, how romantic it is already in 1830. The only real precedent to this symphony is Beethoven's most radical symphony when you consider what the symphony was, which is his sixth symphony. It's in five movements. And this is the start of Romanticism here because the formal characteristics of the classical period, the symphony, the concerto as a collection of movements based on certain forms, the minuet form, you have a theme of variations or another slower sonata in the second movement, the first and last movements either being sonata forms or rondos. It's a formal procedure with harmonic relationships between the movements. In Beethoven 6 and in Berlioz's Symphonie Fantastique, the form takes a backseat to other considerations. They could be narrative considerations, as in these symphonies, or they could be thematic considerations, melodic considerations, rather than formal considerations. So in this symphony, we have the fixed idea, which is this theme that is heard in the first movement and then heard in all the other movements. It's a cyclic form, so they're not related necessarily by transformation of a motive, but by a theme itself, a long theme, actually, and a theme that's much longer than the usual first theme of a sonata form. And then the theme, that theme does not just not only represent, you know, a musical consideration, a motive, but signifies the lover who is the protagonist of the symphony. So in the first movement, he dreams about the beloved. In the second movement, a ball. He sees her at a ball. In the third movement, it's a kind of country movement. He's rejected and he's alone. And then the fourth movement, he takes opium and has a dream that he's marched to the scaffold and beheaded. And then the fifth movement is the witch's dance of celebration that the lover has been killed. So very strange program, but it's a program nonetheless. And it's especially connected in those fourth and fifth movements in the same way that Beethoven's Symphony 6 especially connects the fourth and fifth movements, the fourth movement being the storm, fifth movement being the celebration after the storm has passed. But even though these symphonies are very connected, Beethoven was still more connected to the general symphonic characteristics than Berlioz was in 1830. So as I said, this is the most surprising composition, in my opinion, to ever be written because there was no clear precedent. It's not like people had been writing these programmatic narrative symphonies for a long time before this great work came along. No, this work was not only the first, but it was also a great work. And after this, we get many derivative symphonies, cyclic forms, which are much below the level of Symphonie Fantastique. This is performed by John Elliott Gardner, leading his romantic and revolutionary and romantic orchestra.

That was Berlioz's Symphonie Fantastique, performed by John Elliott Gardner, leading his revolutionary and romantic orchestra. That's a strange recording, actually, for Gardner, who's, known for the good engineering of his recordings, thinking of his Beethoven cycle especially. And that was not the best engineered recording. It did have a boxy sound to it, and provides fodder, I think, for the anti-historically informed performance crowd. Especially you could hear that in the kind of harsh trumpet sound, and the lack of presence, actually, in the strings. I think about in the fourth movement, that the low string entrance should sizzle a little bit more, and that was quite weak. That's a strange... most of his recordings don't sound like that. 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Details at garthnewell.org. And the Charlottesville Jazz Society presents the first annual Charlottesville Jazz Festival, Thursday, June 4th through Sunday, June 7th. Jazz Fest brings together acclaimed regional, national, and international artists to multiple stages throughout the downtown mall. Performers include Veronica Swift, Rendonzo Big Band, U.S. Navy Commodore's Big Band, John Dearth, and many of Charlottesville's finest musicians. 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And this is WTJU, Charlottesville, 91.1 FM, online at WTJU.net, and CharlottesvilleClassical.org, our 24-hour streaming service. We're going to begin this hour with a short little work by Puccini. I played one of these 2 weeks ago. This is Sole e Amore. This is performed by Placido Domingo and Julius Rudel at the piano.

That was Puccini's Sola e Amore, performed by Placido Domingo and Julius Riddell at the piano. And that was reused as many of Puccini's art songs, even his string quartet. Those themes were reused in his operas. That's in the third act of La Boheme. 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Going to hear another work I played 2 weeks ago, the Beethoven's Piano Concerto 4. This is another work which he played at the massive December 22nd, 1808 concert. This was written in 2 weeks right before the concert, so in November and December of 1808. Of course, Beethoven's the Fifth Symphony and Sixth Symphony were also premiered at that concert, along with, as I said, Concerto No. 4. And this work, Opus 80, the Choral Fantasy for piano, chorus, and orchestra in C minor. C minor because it starts in C minor, certainly doesn't end there. This is performed by Sir Roger Norrington, leading the London Classical Players.

finely mastered and engineered period instrument recording. So, you know, it can be done. It can sound good and clean with a natural reverb. That was just such a boxy recording of Symphony Fantastique. As I said, that was performed at, that was the last piece on the December 22nd, 1808 concert of all Beethoven works, which he led, and it lasted 4 hours. So, you know, everyone could go home. It was a cold night, and everyone went home after that work there. WTJU is supported by the Botanical Garden of the Piedmont. 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Details at piedmontgarden.org. 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

0: Should contemporary attitudes govern the performance of works of the past when entirely different norms and practices were common? Traditionally, the role of Verdi's Otello, Shakespeare's Dusky Moor, was performed in blackface without any discomfort by audiences or performers. Yet today, performance in blackface conjures up the minstrel show, not Shakespeare's stage. Mozart's great ensemble opera, Così fan tutte, makes some contemporary audience members cringe at the librettist da Ponte's razor-sharp portrayal of the inconstancy of women. Stage directors feel compelled to go through contortions to avoid the obvious meaning of the story so vividly brought to life by Mozart's music. Mozart's Abduction from the Seraglio and Rossini's L'Italiana in Algeri, both works of comic genius, conjure up the trope of the comical but barbarous Muslim autocrat. In today's climate of ethnic sensibility, some listeners find these works uncomfortable, unless the action is transposed to some neutral venue, with offending dialogue excised or at least modified. I have seen Madama Butterfly removed to San Diego with the geisha Chocho-san converted into a Mexican prostitute, exploited, of course, by an American sailor from the naval base. It is well to take into account a heightened awareness of offending offensive cultural stereotypes in contemporary works, but works of the past having a particular context should be given with due consideration of their historical context. I say, let's enjoy Così fan tutte as Mozart and De Ponte conceived it, leaving the contextual discussion for the drive home after the show. And that's this week's Opera Vignette. I'm Tim Snyder.
1: We have reached our Haydn Symphony of the morning. This is Symphony 85 in B-flat major, but it's the second after 87 of the Paris symphonies. But these first two are actually not, and possibly the next one, Symphony 83, are not really Paris symphonies because we have the autograph scores. These were composed in 1785. Haydn received the commission to compose for the Paris concert spiritual in 1786. So Haydn had these symphonies already on hand, and then sent them off for the commission of six symphonies. So when we see these, listen to these symphonies, 87, 85, and possibly 83, even though this symphony has the got the title very quickly, The Queen, because apparently Marie Antoinette enjoyed it, these do belong with Haydn's great symphonies from 676 to 81. And in these symphonies especially, Haydn is taking more liberties, more experimentation with the first movement sonata form, especially in the expansion or monothematization of the first theme, and then delaying the second themes, the second theme in the dominant, and then the closing section more toward

the end. In some of his symphonies, he's delaying that closing theme until the very last measures, most notably in Symphony 81. In the minor, he keeps the whole thing in the minor, and then we get this little tag at the end, which is the second theme in the major. And that is no different in this symphony number 85. So by thinking of these 87, 85, maybe not as Paris symphonies, but as continuations of what Haydn had done in the early 1780s, 1783, 1784, there's a greater connection, you know, between his symphonies, and things just don't begin at the Paris symphonies. This is performed by Giovanni Antonini, leading the Chamber Orchestra of Basel.

That was Haydn's Symphony at number 85 in B flat. That's the second after 87 of the Paris symphonies, and even quotes his own Symphony 45, which was about 15 years old at that time, in the first movement. It's possible that some people in Paris could have picked up on that, because that symphony had been published in France by 1788, when those were performed in Paris. We're going to close today with music from the Dardanus RCT 35 Ballet Suite of Jean-Philippe Rameau, the music theorist, but also the composer. His music really is not played much nowadays. And this comes from an album called The Lully Effect, Lully, Telemann, Rameau, all that kind of French music. This is the parts from Act 4.

Thanks for tuning in to A Little Something for Everyone. I'm Shari Barbour. If you find yourself humming, singing, or playing tunes that you just cannot get out of your head, you know those tunes have become classics in their own way. We're going to mix things up a bit and help you add more tunes to those already spinning around in your head. So for the next little while, expect the unexpected on A Little Something for Everyone.

That amazing tenor was Fritz Wunderlich, who sang Granada by Augustin Lara. Wasn't it fun to hear it sung in German? Two in a row for you now on A Little Something for Everyone.

That was Scherzo from Sextet in B-flat by Brahms. Before that, Chacon from Concerto in G for Two Bassoons by Couperin. Bassoons and quartet have us slow dancing, and a little Mozart, quite often heard in commercials, make up this set of two.

Lennon and McCartney with a twist, Oh Darlin'. And we heard Turkish Rondo by Mozart from Sonata No. 11. Now let's put the trumpet in the spotlight.

American Eagle by Offenbach. You're listening to A Little Something for Everyone. I'm Shari Barbour.

The second movement, the famous one, from Symphony No. 94, The Surprise Symphony, by Haydn. Joplin's Maple Leaf Rag was in the middle. And we started with a vocal rendition of Pizzicato Polka by Josef Strauss. Here are two for the 88s. One pays homage to the national tree and flower of Argentina. The other is from a famous musical adaptation of a Victor Hugo novel.

If you're a fan of Les Mis, you certainly know that tune, On My Own. And that little two-pack started with Cantilena No. 4 by Guastavino.

The Horse Guards, Whitehall. That's a march by Haydn Wood. And we heard a little Bach, Allegro, from his harpsichord concerto in D major. This one has become a standard in jazz, marching band, and drum corps.

Did you know that piece was originally part of a larger work? Malaguena by Lecuona was originally part of Andalusia. I know, too much information. That will do it for this edition of A Little Something for Everyone, where Brahms, Joplin, Offenbach, and others kept you company, along with a surprise or two. Now, if you'd like more information about program number 13, use email to reach us, alsfeinfo@gmail.com. I'm Shari Barbour. Thanks very much for listening. You make it a great day, and I'll see you next time on A Little Something for Everyone.

Welcome to Classical Prelude. I'm Ralph Graves. Our featured work is by Richard Strauss. But first, here's the violin concerto in B-flat major, La Caccia, by Antonio Vivaldi. Monica Hugot and Nicholas Kramer are the violin soloists, along with the Ragian Baroque players.

We heard La Caccia, the violin concerto in B-flat major by Vivaldi. Monica Hewitt and Nicholas Kramer featured soloists and the Ragian Baroque players. 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Our featured work is an Alpine Symphony by Richard Strauss. This is the Minnesota Orchestra conducted by Ado DeVert.

An Alpine Symphony by Richard Strauss. Edo de Vert conducted the Minnesota Orchestra. This has been Classical Prelude with your host, Ralph Graves. Thanks for listening.

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Welcome to Classical Prelude. I'm Ralph Graves. Our featured work is the Violin Concerto in D Major, Opus 26, by Ermanno Wolf Ferrari. We begin with the Octet in F Major, Opus 57, by František Kroemer. The Sabine Meyer Wind Ensemble performs.

The Sabine Meyer Wind Ensemble performed the Octet in F Major, Opus 57, by František Kroemer. 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Ralph Graves, your host, and we continue with our featured work, The Violin Concerto in D Major, Opus 26, by Ermanno Wolf Ferrari. Alban Birkir is the violin soloist, and the Philharmonie Pilsen is directed by Chuhi Iwasaki.

Alban Berker, violin soloist, and the Philharmonie Pilsen, directed by Chuhi Iwasaki, performed the Violin Concerto in D Major, Opus 26, of Ermanno Wolf Ferrari. This has been Classical Prelude with your host, Ralph Graves. Thanks so much for listening.

0: reason for the hesitation? President Trump's executive order threatening to withhold broadband funding from states that regulate the technology. Now, two different state commissions are studying AI tools and how the state can move forward with implementing guardrails. Legislators believe the work will put them in the best position next year, but some questioned Virginia's slow approach and said it shouldn't operate out of fear. At a May 6th Joint Commission on Technology and Science meeting, State Senator Stella Pekarsky, a Fairfax Democrat, was frank about her views.
1: In my opinion, we failed last session. We failed to pass the chat box protections. We failed to pass protections of deepfakes and AI in our politics and in our campaigning.
0: The federal government has awarded Virginia an estimated $850 million in broadband funding, but has not yet allocated it. Demir Shahi, VPM News.
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Good morning, and welcome to Classical Sunrise for this gloomy-looking Friday, May the 22nd. My name is Michael. Thank you very much for joining me this morning on Charlottesville Classical WTJU, coming to you at either 91.1 FM or streaming at WTJU.net and charlottesvilleclassical.org. We are the radio voice of the University of Virginia. Well, this morning we will, during the second hour, celebrate a birthday and simultaneously hear from a composer who I've never played on Classical Sunrise, a famous composer, and you'll hear more about that. And we'll also hear music from Boccherini, continuing our celebration of his music, Prokofiev, Schubert, and Eric Satie, among others. As always, we're trying to find music that will bring you peace, love, and joy. Well, let's take a look at the weather forecast for the weekend. As you might have gathered already, without the WTJU forecast, we're looking at a rainy weekend. And we need the rain, and maybe we'll catch up, come close to catching up on where we should be with water reserves. In any case, right now we're looking at light rain, fog, and mist in the area with a temperature of around 54 degrees Fahrenheit. Today, there is a 100% chance of showers and a high around 60 degrees. Now, that percentage continues pretty much during the night with a low around 51. Into tomorrow, decreasing percentage from 100 to about 60, but again, expect rain with a high around 63. Tomorrow's low only around 56 degrees, rain continuing, and showers likely Sunday night, and into Memorial Day on Monday. High on Sunday, about 77 degrees, and on Memorial Day, a high around 81. And it looks like Memorial Day, there's a possibility that some sun will peek through. Well, make the most of it. If you're indoors, you can always tune in to WTJU and hear good music throughout the weekend. Well, we're going to start off with some early music. This piece from Arcangelo Corelli, the Sonata in G Minor, Opus 5, Number 12, performed by Marion Fairbruggen, recorder, John Gibbons, harpsichord, and Christina Mahler, cello. The music of Corelli to start this edition of Classical Sunrise.

music of Arcangelo Corelli, Sonata in G minor, Opus 5, number 12, La Folia, performed by Marion Fairbruggen, recorder, John Gibbons, harpsichord, and Christina Mahler, cello. It's 15 minutes after the hour of 7 o'clock here on Charlottesville Classical WTJU. 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Details at garthnewell.org. Imagine hearing the origins of the music of Western civilization. The early music show reaches back to the ancient meditative sacred music and foot-tapping dances of the abbeys and troubadours of the first millennium and journeys through 7 centuries of music every Sunday morning from 6 till 9. And I always think of the early music show. I almost always start this classical sunrise with at least back to the Baroque period. Well, as I mentioned, we're going to continue honoring the music of Luigi Boccherini through the end of this month. I'll be back next week to finish this out. Not that I won't be playing some Boccherini here and there after that, but in any case, today we're going to hear a guitar quintet. Boccherini composed about 9 guitar quintets, typically for guitar, 2 violins, viola, and cello between 1798 and 1799, and they've become pretty famous and I would say highly celebrated. They're highly Spanish-influenced and were mostly based on adaptations of his earlier piano quintets and revised them for the guitar, in particular for a Spanish guitarist, Marquis of Benavente. These reflect Boccherini's deep immersion into Spanish musical culture as he spent time in Madrid. So we're going to hear perhaps his most famous guitar quintet, Quintet No. 4 for guitar and strings in D major, G448, performed by Narciso Yepes, guitar, and the Mellos Quartet.

0: The music of Luigi Boccherini, the guitar quintet number four. It's quintet number four for guitar and strings in D major, G448, performed by Narciso Yepes, guitar, and the Milos Quartet. Well, the time is about 24 minutes before the hour of 8 o'clock here on Charlottesville Classical WTJU.
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0: And indeed, there's always lots of good music at WTJU, including live performances. I want to thank John Dearth for his ongoing support of community radio here and all the musicians and venues in the area. We really appreciate all the support from the community. Well, let's continue on with the times we live in, and maybe you can say this at any time, but I think now, maybe more than ever, people are looking for releases and ways to feel happy. I went out on a few sites looking for what experts believe are really happy classical music pieces. And this is one of them. Sergei Prokofiev. This is his Symphony No. 1 in D major, Opus 25, known as the Classical Symphony, and here performed by the Chamber Orchestra of Europe, conducted by Claudio Abbado.

Claudio Abbado conducting the Chamber Orchestra of Europe, performing Symphony No. 1 in D Major, Opus 25, the Classical Symphony, Symphony of Sergei Prokofiev. 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Well, coming up next hour, we will celebrate a birthday from a composer who I've never played on Classical Sunrise and hear music from Offenbach, Florence Price, and Eric Satie, so please stay tuned. We're going to conclude this first hour of Classical Sunrise with a piece from Franz Schubert. This is the Quartet Sots in C minor D703, performed by the Cyprus Quartet.

0: Music of Franz Schubert, quartet sots or quartet movement. Schubert intended this as a full multi-movement piece, but he only finished this single opening movement. Quartet sots in C minor, D703, performed by the Cyprus Quartet. The time is 8:01.
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0: And welcome to the second hour of Classical Sunrise here on Charlottesville Classical WTJU. My name is Michael. Thank you very much for joining me. 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Well, we have a good second hour ready for you today. We're going to celebrate a birthday, as I mentioned, and hear from composers such as Florence Beatrice Price, Erik Satie, and Jacques Offenbach, so please stay tuned. Let's take a look at the weather forecast. Not much has changed in the last hour since I announced the forecast. Today, we're expecting rain, about 100% chance with a high around 60 degrees. Tonight, showers most likely continuing with a low around 51. Tomorrow, a little bit of a decreasing chance. Maybe during the course of the day, there'll be some relief, but otherwise showers likely with a high around 63. Continuing through Saturday night and into Sunday with a Sunday's high around 77 degrees. And Memorial Day, we're looking at a high around 81 degrees with an increasing chance of showers during the course of the day. So we're looking at lots of rain over the next few days. Currently, we're showing some light rain and depending on where you are, perhaps some fog and mist in the area. So please be careful with anything you're doing, driving or anything else. Please be careful, but relish the rain because we really need it. Well, Richard Wagner was born on May 22nd, 1813. And in my several years of hosting Classical Sunrise, I have never played Wagner for two reasons. One, his music generally doesn't comport with my concept of morning music. And second, Wagner is known for his anti-Semitism. But we're going to make an exception today because he did compose this piece we'll hear, Siegfried Eidel, as a birthday present to his wife Cosima after the birth of their son Siegfried in 1869. It was first performed on Christmas morning in 1870. I believe his wife's birthday was actually on Christmas Eve, and it was performed at their villa in Switzerland. And his wife awoke to its opening melody. So, unlike much of Wagner's music, this is a tender, joyful, and serene orchestral love letter. And I hope you find it to be lovely and serene, the music of Richard Wagner, performed by the Symphony of the Air, conducted by Leopold Stokowski.

Symphony of the Air, conducted by Leopold Stokowski, performing Siegfried Idyll, composed by Richard Wagner, in celebration of Wagner's birthday, May 22nd, 1813, and in turn, his celebration of his wife, Cosima's birthday. The time is almost 23 minutes after the hour of 8 o'clock here on Charlottesville Classical WTJU. 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And I enjoy reading all these announcements that focus on community, because we are a community in many ways, and we certainly are a music community. And these days, that community can be worldwide. So we appreciate all of you, and thank you for supporting community radio here at WTJU. Well, we're going to balance the anti-Semitism of Wagner with a contemporary of his with Jewish heritage, German-born French composer and cellist Jacques Offenbach. We're going to hear his cello duet, Opus 49, number 4 in G, performed by Andrea Noferini, first cello, and Giovanni Solima, second cello.

The music of Jacques Offenbach. That was the cello duet, Opus 49, number 4 in G, performed by Andrea Noferini, cello, and Giovanni Solima, cello. We are almost at 8:30 here on Charlottesville Classical WTJU. And as a reminder, we stream 24/7 at charlottesvilleclassical.org. Well, next we're going to hear a somewhat interesting version of Florence Beatrice Price's Dances in the Canebrakes. This is an arrangement by William Grant Still for orchestra, performed by the Chicago Sinfonietta, and it's from an album called Works by Diverse Women Composers. Music of Florence Price, Dances in the Canebrakes.

0: Lively piece, Dances in the Cane Brakes, composed by Florence Beatrice Price. And that was the arrangement. It was originally arranged for piano and that, or composed for piano, and that was arranged by William Grant Still for orchestra, performed by the Chicago Sinfonietta. The time is almost 20 minutes before the hour of 9 o'clock here on Charlottesville Classical WTJU.
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2: One of the terrors for singers is the vocal crisis, sometimes caused by physical injury, overuse, or even psychological stress. Those afflicted sometimes recover and sometimes they do not. The great Italian soprano Renata Tebaldi suffered a crisis that threatened her career about the time her beloved mother died, but she recovered to continue a great singing career. Another victim of the vocal crisis was Anna Moffo. Born in the Philadelphia suburbs, she began a career as a lyric soprano. She was also very attractive and had a fine stage presence. Her Violetta in Verdi's La Traviata was especially admired on stages around the world. In 1974 through 75, she had a complete vocal breakdown that put her career at risk. She painstakingly rebuilt her voice and went back on the stage to sing the title roles in Thais in Seattle in 1976 and Adriano Lecouvreur in Parma in 1978. Fortunately, her art is preserved in numerous recordings, including Nannette and Falstaff, Carmen, and others. And that's today's opera vignette. I'm Tim Snyder.
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0: And indeed we are. Well, coming up at 9 o'clock, you have a choice on WTJU and WTJU.net. Charles Peel presents Rhythm Rendezvous. That is always a fantastic show, so stay tuned for that. And on charlottesvilleclassical.org, Sherry Barbour presents A Little Something for Everyone. Classical programming on WTJU resumes this evening. Every Friday evening from 6 to 8, James presents On With the Show, from musical theater classics to the shows you may have missed. On With the Show is your ticket to the best of Broadway and beyond. Well, I decided to play this next piece by Eric Satie, and I was gratified to see that no one's played this on WTJU this calendar year, as far as I can tell. Three Gymnopedes. The title refers to an ancient Spartan festival where young, unclothed men would perform athletic dances. Satie was really known as an eccentric, witty guy, and he adopted this name as a playful description of his minimalist style. So we're going to hear the Three Gymnopedes, Eric Satie, performed by Clara Cormandy, piano.

music of Eric Satie, Three Gymnopedes, performed by Clara Cormandy, piano. Well, that's just going to wrap it up for this edition of Classical Sunrise. Charles Peel is in the studio to present Rhythm Rendezvous, so please stay tuned for that. I will be back next week, and then Carl and I will resume more of a regular rotation. But until then, I hope you have a very joyful, peaceful, celebratory Memorial Day weekend, and I wish everyone love, peace, and joy in the meantime, and thank you for supporting community radio. We're going to go out with a piece composed by Fernando Sor and performed by Martha Masters Guitar, Variations on a Theme of Mozart, Opus 9. Thank you all very much.

0: You're listening to WTJU Charlottesville. It's time for local news. Virginia is preparing for the future of artificial intelligence. But as VPM News' Dean Mirshahi reports, Donald Trump is looming over its efforts to regulate AI.
1: Virginia's General Assembly tabled most of the AI.
2: Thanks for tuning in to A Little Something for Everyone. I'm Shari Barbour. If you find yourself humming, singing, or playing tunes that you just cannot get out of your head, you know those tunes have become classics in their own way. We're going to mix things up a bit and help you add more tunes to those already spinning around in your head. So for the next little while, expect the unexpected on A Little Something for Everyone.

the last movement from Symphony No. 1 by Jurovets, and we heard Slavonic Dance No. 2 from Opus 2 by Dvorak. Cellist Yo-Yo Ma and violinist Itzhak Perlman were sharing the spotlight. Here are two more. One involves 24 strings, the other 176 keys.

Katia and Marielle Lebec playing their pianos, Andalusian Dance No. 1 by Manuel Infante, and before that, Mexican Landscape by Aaron Copland. You're listening to A Little Something for Everyone. Here's an orchestral two-pack. One is from a movie, and the other has to do with a rascal who doesn't take not being liked or exclusion from a group to heart.

Dance of an Ostracized Imp by Frederick Curzon. And we heard the theme from The Princess Bride by Mark Knopfler. You're listening to A Little Something for Everyone. I'm Shari Barbour.

Bolero by Benjamin Britten, and we'll listen to that other one another day. In the middle, a waltz from Ballet Scenes by Glazunov. And we started out with Pia Jesu from Requiem by Andrew Lloyd Webber. Now here's a varied three-pack that includes a talented feline.

That three-pack included Hungarian Dance No. 19 by Brahms, Kitten on the Keys by Zsezs Confrey, and Song of the Birds by Pablo Casals, on A Little Something for Everyone

the Chukar Buddy Ocarina Quartet, playing Offenbach. Clay, ceramic, plastic, wood, glass, metal, or bone, how they play tunes on those ancient wind instruments, I'll never know, but I do know this. I smile every time I hear them.

It is certainly worth the wait for those last 30 seconds of Dance Bacchanal from Samson and Delilah by Saint-Saëns, isn't it? And that will do it for this edition of A Little Something for Everyone. I took it easy on you today, didn't I? And you know, that is not always the case. If you'd like more information about program number 14, use email to reach us, alsfeinfo@gmail.com. I'm Shari Barbour. Thanks very much for listening. You make it a great day, and we'll see you next time on A Little Something for Everyone.

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1: 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This is a performance with the Phoenix Ensemble.

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0: The Austro-Hungarian Haydn Orchestra did a complete cycle of Haydn symphonies recorded at the Esterházy estate where Haydn worked for so many years. This is from that set of recordings. This is the Symphony No. 5 in the key of A major, the Austro-Hungarian Haydn Orchestra, conducted by Adam Fischer.

Adam Fischer and the Austro-Hungarian Haydn Orchestra performed Franz Joseph Haydn's Symphony No. 5 in the key of A major. Next on Charlottesville Classical, the Czech Chamber Philharmonic Orchestra Pardubice and Dario Salvi perform the overture from Daniel Auber's opera Le Concert à la Cour.

The Overture to Le Concert à la Cour by Daniel Auber. We heard the Czech Chamber Philharmonic Orchestra Pardubice, conducted by Dario Salvi. From Seven Anniversaries by Leonard Bernstein, this is For Aaron Copland. Andrew Cooperstock performs.

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1: This is Lovat Skolaelsen from the Salzburg Chamber Solists. 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
0: 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I am your host, Penelope, and this is Just a Few Friends. We're going to start off this evening with a work by Johannes Brahms. We're going to start off with a work by Johann Sebastian Bach. There we go. And this is one of his works for the piano. It is the overture in the French style, BWV 831. And we will listen to pianist Glenn Gould performing this work of Johann Sebastian Bach.

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1: 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Our next work this evening is by Franz Schubert. This is his string quartet in E-flat major, number 10, Deutschen number 87. We'll be listening to the Brandes Quartet performing this work by Franz Schubert.

We just listened to Franz Schubert's String Quartet number 10 in E flat major, Deutsche number 87. That was performed by the Brandes Quartet.

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1: 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And in the 8 o'clock hour, Ralph Graves reviews another classical noteworthy release. Our next work this evening, Our next work this evening is by Domenico Scarlatti. This is his piano sonata in E-flat major, Kirkpatrick number 20. And we will be listening to Ivo Bogorelic performing this work of Scarlatti.

We just listened to Ivo Pogorelic performing Domenico Scarlatti's Sonata in E Major, Kirkpatrick, number 20. 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Sound choice, the radio voice of the University of Virginia and your arts companion for our community. I am your host, Penelope, and this is Just a Few Friends. The Charlottesville Jazz Society presents the first annual Charlottesville Jazz Festival, Thursday, June 4th through Sunday, June 7th. Jazz Fest brings together acclaimed regional, national, and international artists to multiple stages throughout the downtown mall. 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Our first piece for the second hour of Just a Few Friends is by Franz Liszt. This is his piano sonata in B minor, and we will be listening to pianist Martha Argerich performing this work of Liszt.

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0: 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Monday morning from 7 till 9, Jay and Madeline will help start your week off right with the best classical music from around the globe. We have time for one more piece, and this is a trio by Dmitri Shostakovich. It's number 2 in E minor, opus 67, and it's going to be performed by the Neil Amsterdam Trio, the New Amsterdam Trio.

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1: Ralph Graves, your host for this hour of music on Charlottesville Classical. Thanks so much for joining us. We begin with a work by Carl Weigl. He was an up-and-coming composer in Austria, served as a rehearsal conductor for Gustav Mahler, who admired his music. Unfortunately, he was Jewish, and so he fled Austria in 1938 for the safety of the United States. This is one of the works that he wrote shortly after his arrival, and it is his string quartet number 7 in the key of F minor. Performing is the Thomas Christian Ensemble, a string quartet by Carl Weigl.

0: String Quartet No. 7 in the key of F minor by Carl Weigel. That was the Thomas Christian Ensemble.
1: This is Charlottesville Classical, a service of WTJU.
0: Ralph Graves along with you, and we continue with the music of Franz Joseph Haydn. This is his Symphony No. 80 in the key of D minor. It was written for a concert that was given in 1785 during the season of Lent, which is why it's in a minor key, really. This performance is with the Austro-Hungarian Haydn Orchestra, conducted by Adam Fischer. Symphony No. 80 by Franz Joseph Haydn.

Symphony No. 80 in the key of D minor by Franz Joseph Haydn. Adam Fischer conducted the Austro-Hungarian Haydn Orchestra. You're listening to Charlottesville Classical. We continue with A Sad Smile Blues by Anna Mielojevic. Marcel Worms performs.

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Welcome to Classical Prelude. I'm Ralph Graves. Our featured work is Symphony No. 1, The Ring Parable, by Gloria Bruni. We begin with a work by Friedrich Kuhlau. This is his Sonata in F Major for Flute and Piano, Opus 79. Eugenia Zukerman Flute and Anthony Newman Piano perform.

The Sonata in F Major for Flute and Piano by Friedrich Kuhlau. We heard a performance with Eugenia Zuckerman flute and Anthony Newman piano. This is Classical Prelude on Charlottesville Classical. Our featured work is Symphony No. 1, Ring Parable by Gloria Bruni. This performance features Deborah Humble, mezzo-soprano, Andres Morozov, bass, and the Radio Symphony Orchestra of Minsk, conducted by Wilhelm Keitel.

Symphony No. 1, Ring Parable, by Gloria Bruni. We heard Deborah Humble, mezzo-soprano, Andres Molozov, bass, and the Radio Symphony Orchestra of Minsk, conducted by Wilhelm Keitel. This has been Classical Prelude with your host, Ralph Graves. Thanks so much for listening.

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Welcome to Classical Prelude. I'm Ralph Graves. Our featured work is the Symphony No. 6 in the key of B minor, the Pathetique of Tchaikovsky. We begin with the concertino for oboe, clarinet, and bassoon of Gimon Lax. This is the Arc Ensemble.

The Concertino for Oboe, Clarinet, and Bassoon by Simon Lax. That was a performance with the Arc Ensemble. You're listening to Classical Prelude on Charlottesville Classical. Our featured work is the Symphony No. 6 in the key of B minor, Opus 74, The Pathetique by Tchaikovsky. This is the Russian National Orchestra conducted by Mikhail Plantnev.

Symphony No. 6 in the key of B minor, Opus 74 by Tchaikovsky, The Pathetique. We heard the Russian National Orchestra, directed by Mikhail Plantnev. This has been Classical...

0: You're listening to WTJU Charlottesville. It's time for local news. The World Baseball Classic, the International Pro Baseball Tournament, wrapped up Tuesday night with Venezuela defeating the USA. One of the baseball stars who has emerged
1: the main
0: in the
1: reason
0: tournament
1: for the hesitation, President Trump's executive order threatening to withhold broadband funding from states that regulate the technology. Now, two different state commissions are studying AI tools and how the state can move forward with implementing guardrails. Legislators believe the work will put them in the best position next year, but some question Virginia's slow approach and said it shouldn't operate out of fear. At a May 6th Joint Commission on Technology and Science meeting, State Senator Stella Pekarsky, a Fairfax Democrat, was frank about her views.
2: In my opinion, we failed last session. We failed to pass the chat box protections. We failed to pass protections of deepfakes and AI in our politics and in our campaigning.
1: The federal government has awarded Virginia an estimated $850 million in broadband funding, but has not yet allocated it. Dean Mirshahi, VPM News.
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Good morning, and welcome to Classical Sunrise for this gloomy-looking Friday, May the 22nd. My name is Michael. Thank you very much for joining me this morning on Charlottesville Classical WTJU, coming to you at either 91.1 FM or streaming at WTJU.net and charlottesvilleclassical.org. We are the radio voice of the University of Virginia. Well, this morning we will, during the second hour, celebrate a birthday and simultaneously hear from a composer who I've never played on Classical Sunrise, a famous composer, and you'll hear more about that. And we'll also hear music from Boccherini, continuing our celebration of his music, Prokofiev, Schubert, and Eric Satie, among others. As always, we're trying to find music that will bring you peace, love, and joy. Well, let's take a look at the weather forecast for the weekend. As you might have gathered already without the WTJU forecast, we're looking at a rainy weekend. And we need the rain, and maybe we'll catch up, come close to catching up on where we should be with water reserves. In any case, right now we're looking at light rain, fog, and mist in the area with a temperature of around 54 degrees Fahrenheit. Today, there is a 100% chance of showers and a high around 60 degrees. Now, that percentage continues pretty much during the night with a low around 51. Into tomorrow, decreasing percentage from 100 to about 60, but again, expect rain with a high around 63. Tomorrow's low only around 56 degrees, rain continuing, and showers likely Sunday night, and into Memorial Day on Monday. High on Sunday, about 77 degrees, and on Memorial Day, a high around 81. And it looks like Memorial Day, there's a possibility that some sun will peek through. Well, make the most of it. If you're indoors, you can always tune in to WTJU and hear good music throughout the weekend. Well, we're going to start off with some early music. This piece from Arcangelo Corelli, the Sonata in G Minor, Opus 5, Number 12, performed by Marion Fairbruggen, recorder, John Gibbons, harpsichord, and Christina Mahler, cello. The music of Corelli to start this edition of Classical Sunrise.

The music of Arcangelo Corelli, Sonata in G Minor, Opus 5, Number 12, La Folia, performed by Marion Fairbruggen, recorder, John Gibbons, harpsichord, and Christina Mahler, cello. It's 15 minutes after the hour of 7 o'clock here on Charlottesville Classical WTJU. 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Details at garthnewell.org. Imagine hearing the origins of the music of Western civilization. The early music show reaches back to the ancient meditative sacred music and foot-tapping dances of the abbeys and troubadours of the first millennium and journeys through 7 centuries of music every Sunday morning from 6 till 9. And I always think of the early music show. I almost always start this classical sunrise with at least back to the Baroque period. Well, as I mentioned, we're going to continue honoring the music of Luigi Boccherini through the end of this month. I'll be back next week to finish this out. Not that I won't be playing some Boccherini here and there after that, but in any case, today we're going to hear a guitar quintet. Boccherini composed about 9 guitar quintets, typically for guitar, 2 violins, viola, and cello between 1798 and 1799, and they've become pretty famous and I would say highly celebrated. They're highly Spanish influenced and were mostly based on adaptations of his earlier piano quintets and revised them for the guitar, in particular for a Spanish guitarist, Marquis of Benavente. These reflect Boccherini's deep immersion into Spanish musical culture as he spent time in Madrid. So we're going to hear perhaps his most famous guitar quintet, Quintet No. 4 for guitar and strings in D major, G448, performed by Narciso Yepes, guitar, and the Melos Quartet.

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Well, coming up next hour, we will celebrate a birthday from a composer who I've never played on Classical Sunrise and hear music from Offenbach, Florence Price, and Eric Satie, so please stay tuned. We're going to conclude this first hour of Classical Sunrise with a piece from Franz Schubert. This is the Quartet Sots in C minor D703, performed by the Cyprus Quartet.

0: Music of Franz Schubert, Quartetsatz or Quartet Movement. Schubert intended this as a full multi-movement piece, but he only finished this single opening movement. Quartetsatz in C minor, D703, performed by the Cyprus Quartet. The time is 8:01.
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0: And welcome to the second hour of Classical Sunrise here on Charlottesville Classical WTJU. My name is Michael. Thank you very much for joining me. 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Well, we have a good second hour ready for you today. We're going to celebrate a birthday, as I mentioned, and hear from composers such as Florence Beatrice Price, Erik Satie, and Jacques Offenbach, so please stay tuned. Let's take a look at the weather forecast. Not much has changed in the last hour since I announced the forecast. Today, we're expecting rain, about 100% chance with a high around 60 degrees. Tonight, showers most likely continuing with a low around 51. Tomorrow, a little bit of a decreasing chance. Maybe during the course of the day, there'll be some relief, but otherwise showers likely with a high around 63. Continuing through Saturday night and into Sunday with a Sunday's high around 77 degrees. And Memorial Day, we're looking at a high around 81 degrees with an increasing chance of showers during the course of the day. So we're looking at lots of rain over the next few days. Currently, we're showing some light rain and depending on where you are, perhaps some fog and mist in the area. So please be careful with anything you're doing, driving or anything else. Please be careful, but relish the rain because we really need it. Well, Richard Wagner was born on May 22nd, 1813. And in my several years of hosting Classical Sunrise, I have never played Wagner for two reasons. One, his music generally doesn't comport with my concept of morning music. And second, Wagner is known for his anti-Semitism. But we're going to make an exception today because he did compose this piece we'll hear, Siegfried Eidel, as a birthday present to his wife Cosima after the birth of their son Siegfried in 1869. It was first performed on Christmas morning in 1870. I believe his wife's birthday was actually on Christmas Eve, and it was performed at their villa in Switzerland. And his wife awoke to its opening melody. So, unlike much of Wagner's music, this is a tender, joyful, and serene orchestral love letter. And I hope you find it to be lovely and serene. The music of Richard Wagner, performed by the Symphony of the Air, conducted by Leopold Stokowski.

Symphony of the Air, conducted by Leopold Stokowski, performing Siegfried Idyll, composed by Richard Wagner, in celebration of Wagner's birthday, May 22nd, 1813, and in turn, his celebration of his wife, Cosima's birthday. The time is almost 23 minutes after the hour of 8 o'clock here on Charlottesville Classical WTJU. 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And I enjoy reading all these announcements that focus on community, because we are a community in many ways, and we certainly are a music community. 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Well, we're going to balance the anti-Semitism of Wagner with a contemporary of his with Jewish heritage, German-born French composer and cellist Jacques Offenbach. We're going to hear his cello duet, Opus 49, number 4 in G, performed by Andrea Noferini, first cello, and Giovanni Solima, second cello.

The music of Jacques Offenbach. That was the cello duet, Opus 49, number 4 in G, performed by Andrea Noferini, cello, and Giovanni Solima, cello. We are almost at 8:30 here on Charlottesville Classical WTJU. And as a reminder, we stream 24/7 at charlottesvilleclassical.org. Well, next we're going to hear a somewhat interesting version of Florence Beatrice Price's Dances in the Canebrakes. This is an arrangement by William Grant Still for orchestra, performed by the Chicago Sinfonietta, and it's from an album called Works by Diverse Women Composers. Music of Florence Price, Dances in the Canebrakes.

0: Lively piece, Dances in the Canebrakes, composed by Florence Beatrice Price. And that was the arrangement. It was originally arranged for piano and that, or composed for piano, and that was arranged by William Grant Still for orchestra, performed by the Chicago Sinfonietta. The time is almost 20 minutes before the hour of 9 o'clock here on Charlottesville Classical WTJU.
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2: One of the terrors for singers is the vocal crisis, sometimes caused by physical injury, overuse, or even psychological stress. Those afflicted sometimes recover and sometimes they do not. The great Italian soprano Renata Tibaldi suffered a crisis that threatened her career about the time her beloved mother died, but she recovered to continue a great singing career. Another victim of the vocal crisis was Anna Moffo. Born in the Philadelphia suburbs, she began a career as a lyric soprano. She was also very attractive and had a fine stage presence. Her Violetta in Verdi's La Traviata was especially admired.

0: in Parma, 1978. Fortunately, her art is preserved in numerous recordings, including Nannette and Falstaff, Carmen, and others. And that's today's opera vignette. I'm Tim Snyder.
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2: 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On With the Show is your ticket to the best of Broadway and beyond. Well, I decided to play this next piece by Eric Satie, and I was gratified to see that no one's played this on WTJU this calendar year, as far as I can tell. Three Gymnopedes. The title refers to an ancient Spartan festival where young, unclothed men would perform athletic dances. Satie was really known as an eccentric, witty guy, and he adopted this name as a playful description of his minimalist style. So we're going to hear the Three Gymnopedes, Eric Satie, performed by Clara Cormandy, piano.

music of Eric Satie, Three Gymnopedes, performed by Clara Cormandy, piano. Well, that's just going to wrap it up for this edition of Classical Sunrise. Charles Peel is in the studio to present Rhythm Rendezvous, so please stay tuned for that. I will be back next week, and then Carl and I will resume more of a regular rotation. But until then, I hope you have a very joyful, peaceful, celebratory Memorial Day weekend, and I wish everyone love, peace, and joy in the meantime, and thank you for supporting community radio. We're going to go out with a piece composed by Fernando Sor and performed by Martha Masters Guitar, Variations on a Theme of Mozart, Opus 9. Thank you all very much.

0: You're listening to WTJU Charlottesville. It's time for local news. Virginia is preparing for the future of artificial intelligence. But as VPM News' Dean Mirshahi reports, Donald Trump is looming over its efforts to regulate AI.
1: Virginia's General Assembly.

0: So, may we start?
1: I timed to start.

0: Let's see here. All right.
1: Hi, everybody. I'm Phil Free.
0: All right.
1: And this is the show show. This is On With The Show. This is The Show Must Go On. Hosted by an amateur who's usually in here very late night. Happy to be here. I'm joined in the studio by John Owen. Hello, John.
2: Hey there. It's nice to be here.
1: Local theater. What did you call yourself earlier?
2: Impresario. Just making up words here.
0: All right.
1: He's my, he's going to be helping me out. I don't know that much about musical theater, but I'm going to give it my best. So we just heard So May We Start, the first track from, that song was written by Sparks. That was from the musical called Annette, with Adam Driver and Marion Cotillard. Yeah. I think I got that right.
2: That's right.
1: Oh, yeah. So, a little nervously awkward in the studio right now, but that will pass, I'm sure. 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The gallery at Studio Ix presents Mount St. Cabbage, new works by nationally and internationally recognized local artists Allison Melberg Taylor and Jeremy Seth Taylor. The exhibit runs until May 31st. Together, the Taylors' works explore a fascination and fraught relationship with nature and question our effect on the earth as humans. The Ix Art Gallery is open Monday through Friday, 8 to 4, Saturday and Sunday, 8 to 2, at 969 2nd Street Southeast in Charlottesville. Imagine hearing the origins of the music of Western civilization. The early music show reaches back to the ancient meditative sacred music and foot-tapping dances of the abbeys and troubadours of the first millennium and journeys through seven centuries of music every Sunday morning from 6 till 9 right here on WTJU. Don't miss it. All right, well, it's hard to know where to start. We're going to be all over the place with this show focusing on musical theater. It will be a little bit Black Circle Revolution style. And I guess if you're not sure what that means, you'll find out soon enough. Yeah. I guess that's all for now. I'm going to play something from Sweeney Todd for you.
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3: Out, I say, out!
4: This bumbling shouting, what is it now, dear?
3: I had him and then.
4: Oh, no, the sailor busted and I saw them both running down the street and I said...
3: I had him! Sword was there beneath my hand.
4: Now, dear, don't fret.
3: No, I had it. His sword was there, and he'll never come again.
4: Hush now, hush. I keep telling you.
3: When?
4: What's your best?
3: Why did I wait? You told me to wait. Now he'll never come again. There's a hole in the world like a great black pit, and it's filled with people who are filled with shit, and the vermin of the world inhabit it. But not for long. Human race, Mrs. Lovett, there are two kinds of men and only two. There's the one staying put in his proper place and the one with his foot in the other one's face. Look at me, Mrs.

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0: 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That was Reefer Madness, performed by Alan Cumming from Reefer Madness, the musical. Before that, we heard Meatloaf from the Rocky Horror Picture Show and Whatever Happened to Saturday Night. Neil Patrick Harris before that, performing as Hedwig from Hedwig and the Angry Inch. We heard Angry Inch. Before that was Epiphany from Sweeney Todd, performed by Lynn Caro. And that's that. So May We Start started the show off tonight by Sparks with Adam Driver from Annette. Thanks for tuning in. I hope you've enjoyed the show so far. My name is Phil Free, and I'm joined in the studio tonight by John Owen.
1: Hey, Phil. It's good to see you.
0: All right. Thanks for being here. The Virginia Theater Festival's 52nd season kicks off on Saturday, June 20th, and runs through July 26th. The season opens with Ken Ludwig's Moriarty, followed by the Tony Award-winning musical Disney's Newsies, and concludes with the one-woman play Frida, A Self-Portrait. Tickets and information for the Virginia Theater Festival are at virginiatheaterfestival.org. All right. Visible Records is an artist-run gallery and studio space located in the Woolen Mills neighborhood of Charlottesville, Virginia. Visible Records seeks to provide Central Virginians with compelling contemporary arts and a variety of local events and programs to build strong communities. The studio features rotating exhibitions open Tuesday through Saturday from 11 a.m. to 5 p.m. And beyond arts, their space is also home to Common Fields Community Gardens and Charlottesville's Little Free Fridge. To find out more about their programming or to get involved, please visit visible-records.com. All right, let's see here. Da, da, da, da, da, da, da. Not sure where to go next. What do you think, Jono? Should I play something from Jesus Christ Superstar?
1: Well, that's always a good choice. There's a lot of good songs in that. It's a little bit dogmatic, but go for it.
0: All right. This is Jesus Must Die. Thanks for tuning in. There we go. Oh my gosh. It's like I've never done it before. All right. This Jesus Must Die from Jesus Christ Superstar on WTJU's On With The Show. Thanks for tuning in.
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And that is how it ends. That's how it goes. 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He could have come so close.

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It's a sad song. 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It's a tragedy. It's a sad song. But we sing it anyway.

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To know how it ends and still begin to sing it again. As if it might turn out this time. I learned that from a friend of mine.

0: Anybody got a match?
1: But he had a gift to give.
0: Give me that.
1: He can make you see how the world could be, in spite of the way that it is. Can you see it? Can you hear it? Can you feel it? Like a train. Is it coming?

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1: Finally, I get to teach a whole lesson all by myself. And I'm gonna teach something relevant, something modern, the internet. The internet is really, really great.
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1: Tracky!
0: The internet is for poor.
1: What are you doing?
0: Why you think the net was born? Porn, porn, porn.
1: Tracky!
0: Oh, hello, Kid Monster.
1: You are ruining my song.
0: Oh, me sorry. Me no mean to.
1: Well, if you wouldn't mind please being quiet for a minute so I can finish.
0: Okie dokie.
1: Good.

0: That's gross! You're a pervert.
1: Sticks and stones, Kate Monster.
0: No, really, you're a pervert. Normal people don't sit at home and look at porn on the internet.
1: Oh?
0: What?
1: You have no idea. Ready, normal people?
2: Ready.
3: Ready.
4: Ready.
1: Let me hear it.
5: The internet is for porn.
4: Sorry, Kate.
5: The internet is for porn.
4: I masturbate.
1: All these guys unzip their flies for porn. Porn.
0: The internet is not for porn.
5: Porn.
0: Hold on a second.
1: Wow.
0: Now, I happen to know for a fact that you, Rod, check your portfolio and trade stocks online.
4: That's correct.
0: And Brian, you buy things on Amazon.com.
6: Sure.
0: And Gary, you keep selling your possessions on eBay.
7: Yes, I do.
0: And Princeton, you sent me that sweet online birthday card.
7: True.
1: Oh, but Kate, what you think he do after?
4: Yeah.
0: Ew!
5: The internet is for porn.
0: Gross!
5: The internet is for porn.
0: I hate porn.
1: Grab your dick, double click for porn. Porn, porn.
0: I hate men.
1: Porn.
0: I'm leaving. I hate the internet.
5: The internet is for porn.
8: Internet is for porn.

0: My stomach clock just went off. It's supper time and Charlie Brown has forgotten to feed me. Here I lie, a withering, hollow shell of a dog. And there sits my supper dish, empty. But that's all right. He'll remember. When no furry friend comes to greet him after school, then he'll remember and he'll rush out here to the doghouse, but it'll be too late. There'll be nothing left but the dried carcass of the former friend who used to love to run and play so happily with him. Nothing but the bleached puppy bones.
1: Hey, Snoopy, are you asleep or something? I've been standing here a whole minute with your supper.
0: Supper time? Supper time? Behold the brimming bowl of meat and meal, which is brought forth to ease our hunger. Behold the flowing flagon, moist and sweet, which has been sent to slake our thirst.
1: Okay, there's no need for a big production. 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

0: me something to chew. 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
1: now cut that out! 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
2: So what's wrong with making mealtime a joyous occasion?

0: Hey, everybody. Thanks for tuning in to On With The Show. I'm your fill-in host, Phil Free from Black Circle Revolution. And I'm joined in the studio tonight by... I'm trying to get this microphone situated. By John Owen, Charlottesville's very own. One of the live arts originals. One of the live arts founders. And we just heard... from Roger Bart, doing Supper Time from You're a Good Man, Charlie Brown. And I believe John Owen may have a close connection with this particular song.
1: Well, I was an early bloomer. Theatrically, I was trying to act and be in musicals in the 70s. And
0: how old were you whenever you played Snoopy, right?
1: I was 17. At Albemarle High School. But at the same time, I was at the dinner theater out on 250, so I was all over the place. It was great fun.
0: All right, well, that was a great song. It's a little bit of a different arrangement than what you probably performed it.
1: Absolutely. Back in the 70s, but very, very effective. It's a great song. It's a great show. It really is a fun show. Really fun to do.
0: Well, before that, we heard... from the Popeye soundtrack, that's film soundtrack. I'm trying to play mostly from live Broadway, recorded live Broadway shows tonight, but there will be a few exceptions. And Popeye, we heard He's Large, that was performed by Shelley Duvall, written by Harry Nilsson.
1: Yay, Harry. We love Nilsson.
0: Oh my God, love Harry Nilsson. Before that, we heard The Internet is for Porn. That was from Avenue Q, and the performer was Stephanie D'Abruzzo. Before that, from Hadestown, we heard Andre Shields doing The Road to Hell. Let's see, before that was from Jesus Christ Superstar by Andrew Lloyd Webber. We heard This Jesus Must Die. Reefer Madness before that. By Alan Cumming from, or I'm sorry, performed by Alan Cumming from Reefer Madness the Musical. All right, and I think that pretty much gets you all up to speed. WTJ.

0: WVU is being supported by the Paramount Theater on Charlottesville's downtown mall. Paramount presents Elmo's Got the Moves on Thursday, June 11th. Elmo's Got the Moves will have both kids and parents out of their seats dancing along with Elmo and his Sesame Street friends as they sing fan favorite songs. Tickets for Elmo's Got the Moves on June 11th are at theparamount.net. Maybe I should do that for my birthday. It's the day after my birthday, but my birthday is coming up on June the 10th, and I have time off from work, but I have hesitated to make any plans. So
1: that does sound like a lot of fun. I've always wanted to
0: like
1: dance with Elmo.
0: It sounds like a lot of fun.
1: You know?
0: All right. Each week, Hifetz On Air presents captivating performances by... I'm pronouncing this wrong. Do you know how to pronounce this, John Owen?
1: I can't see it from here. Hifetz?
0: Is it Hifetz? Hifetz?
1: Hifetz International Music
0: Institute. Okay, we think it's Hifetz International Music Institute. Okay, each week, Hifetz On Air presents captivating performances by Hifetz International Music Institute. Students, alums, and faculty. Recorded on stage in Stanton and in WTJU's Charlottesville studios. I'm going to learn the correct pronunciation of that. I swear, I promise everybody. Okay, I think that's all I really have to share with you for now, except for maybe what's coming up next. You know, I've been listening to American Utopia, the musical by David Byrne, and I'm going to play two tracks from that up next. So this musical is full of older songs by the Talking Heads. It's got some newer stuff too, some stuff that was written specifically for the musical and some that wasn't. So I'm going to try to stick to the songs that were released as original pieces as part of this musical. So we're going to hear Everybody's Coming to My House.
1: The show is directed by Spike Lee too. It's a really interesting project.
0: And then we're going to follow that by Hell You Tambout. And after that, I'm not sure, I may play something else from the musical Annette, maybe some more Hedwig. I'm definitely going to play something, a couple of tracks from The Outsiders, the musical that we recently saw in New York, and it was crazy fun. So good. Okay, so that's it for now. This is David Byrne, and you're listening to On With The Show on WTJU. Thanks for tuning in.

0: Tommy Yancey.
1: Say his name.
0: Stephon Clark.
1: Say his name.

0: Thank you!
1: When I stepped out into the bright sunlight from the darkness of the movie house, I had only two things on my mind: Paul Newman and a ride home.

0: 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I'm Phil Free.
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0: 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That was Tulsa 67 from
1: The Outsiders.
0: Thanks.
1: That's a great show. It's on Broadway now. It's amazing.
0: Let's see. WTJU is being supported by Ducard Vineyards in Etland, Virginia. Ducard's annual Jazz and Jambalaya Festival takes place Saturday, May 23rd from noon to 9 p.m. Musicians from Virginia's Piedmont region make up three bands that will appear on stage, including Zuzu's Hot Five, Ken's Rhythm Changers, Brass Band Edition, and Nathan DiNapoli. Killing it. Tickets and information for the May 23rd festival are at DucardVineyards.com. And what else? Yeah, so that was Brody Grant performing Tulsa 67 from The Outsiders, a musical. And I'm going to play two more songs from that musical. We saw it in New York right after the new year with some really great friends from Houston who were visiting, Butch and Kim. Anyway, it was super fun. Amazing show. Super modern. The choreography was great. The songs are great. The set design was...
1: Brilliant. It's just brilliant. It's completely innovative and great to watch. Lots of great ideas. They don't have a lot of moving pieces for that set, but it was really strong. And
0: yeah, you remember the fight scene in the rain?
1: That was so cool. I don't know how everybody in the front row didn't get soaked. I'm sure some of them did, but
0: yeah, I mean,
1: it was really cool.
0: The substrate on the stage, it was sort of like a perforated stage, I guess, you know, with this, it looked like gravel, but I guess it was probably rubber. And they were dancing around through it and kicking this gravel all over the place and into the audience throughout the whole show. But in the fight scene at the end during the thunderstorm, you know, the whole theater just cracked with thunder and lightning. And then, I mean, it wasn't just a sprinkle. It was pouring down water on the stage. I mean,
1: on stage with all the lights, everything consistent, but the effects, I don't know.
0: It was raining so hard on stage that it was the kind of rain that your underwear gets wet, like, within 10 seconds, that kind of rain. I mean, they were soaked. And they continued to dance and fight through the scene, and they were slinging water all over the audience. And, I mean, we were up on the cheap seats in the balcony, so we were safe from that. But anyway, it was wild. It was incredible. Anyway, enough about that. We're going to play the song Great Expectations, and I think I'm going to play one more, Stay Gold, from The Outsiders, and then we'll get back to some stuff that's a little weird. Yeah, that's all for now. Thanks for tuning in. I hope you guys are enjoying the show. We're having a lot of fun putting it on. All right, here we go. So this is another one by Brody Grant, who plays Pony Boy. This is Great Expectations, and you're listening to The Show, or no, you're listening to The Show Must Go On. On with the Show. It's On with the Show. But it's really The Show on WTJU.

There's still a lot of time to make yourself what you want, Pony Boy. There's still a whole lot of good in the world. Tell Dally. I don't think he knows.

as the gloopiest, gooiest, grimiest grease in the land, lubricates our finest automobiles, assembly lines, and fried chicken dinners. Let it be known that Pony Boy Curtis of the east side of Tulsa, Oklahoma, is about to be officially lubed up

0: A's for getting a lick and not giving a shit cause you're tough on the chin. R is for your reputation because if you lose it, then you'll never win. E is to even the score when the socials come at you with all that they got. A, you're an animal. S, you got stamina. E is embracing your lot.
1: No, no, it's not about getting your licks. It's about licking your guts. Chicks love a busted up face. G is for getting the girls every time cause you got irresistible charm. R is for reeling them in and they keeping the prettiest one on your arm. E is for effortless swagger, the kind that the ladies can never deny. A for effective, but not too selective, and E is for catching the eye.
2: It ain't just about busting heads and chasing tail. Sometimes you gotta

0: greaser is playing your hand even when there's no way you can win. It's proving them wrong even when they've decided the winner before you begin. It's about overcoming and beating the odds. It's fighting for all that you got. There will always be haves. You better be sure that the haves will make sure you have not. So, Pony Boy, I think it's time you learn.
1: What?
0: You wanna be James Dean? You're gonna crash and burn. You gotta set your sights on something more. You wanna be a fighter, then know just what you're fighting for. Speaking of which, I gotta go pick up my paycheck. You make sure he gets his ass home, Soda. Straight home.

0: Oh, hey, everybody out there in Radio Land, all you beautiful people. I'm Phil Free.
1: I'm John Owen.
0: And you're listening to The Show on WTJU. We just heard some songs from The Outsiders, a musical. We just heard Grease Got a Hold. That was Joshua Boone. Before that was Stay Gold by Sky Lakota Lynch and Brody Grant, who played Ponyboy in The Outsiders. Before that, we heard Great Expectations and Tulsa 67, both performed by Brody Grant. And WTJU, the Charlottesville Jazz Society presents the first annual Jazz Festival, Charlottesville Jazz Festival, Thursday, June 4th through Sunday, June 7th. 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All right, well, up next, let's see, what is up next? Oh, up next, some more Tim Curry from the Rocky Horror Show.
1: Yeah, I love this show. I directed that at Live Arts. It is such a blast. It's unbelievable how funny that show is and how it really lasts.
0: Well, we hope you enjoy it. Sweet Transvestite by Tim Curry. After that, I'm not sure. I think I'm going to play something from the Addams Family musical. And then who knows where we may go from there. Anyway, I hope you enjoy the show. Just over a half hour left. Boy, the time flies. And coming up after the show, we've got live performance on the WTJU stage. I'll tell you more about that in just a little bit. All right, that's all for now. 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

0: that's not too abysmal. 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

one thing I've learned in my many years of enforcing the laws of this city, it's that the journey down to Urinetown offers no surprises. 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
0: 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You're so blinded by the bard who's such a pompous little man.
1: Why is it a problem to admit that I'm

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0: Tracks, as much as I enjoyed queuing them up for you, we just heard My Unfortunate Erection, and that was from the musical called the 25th Annual Putnam County Spelling Bee. All right, before that we heard I'm Infected. That was from Cry Baby, the musical, performed by James Snyder and Elizabeth Stanley. Before that, we heard God, I Hate Shakespeare. That was from Something Rotten, performed by Brian Darcy James. The Cop Song before that, from You're in Town, performed by Jeff McCarthy. Before that, we heard When You're in Adams, and that was from the Adams Family musical. Yeah, Sweet Transvestite started that set off with by Tim Curry from the Rocky Horror Show. I'm Phil Free.
1: And I'm John Owen. I'm still here. I haven't said much, but I'm game.
0: You can say anything you want, almost anything you want.
1: I'm new to this. I'll keep my remarks brief.
0: He's too far away from the screen here to read any of the stuff that I have to read, so that makes it difficult. I'll try to do better next time, John. All right, Bread Across Borders is an all-volunteer organization delivering fresh produce, bread, and other staples to Charlottesville families, like the elderly and immigrants from around the world. Last year, they delivered 20 tons of food in Charlottesville, preventing it from ending up in a landfill, where 40% of the food in the United States is wasted. 40% of the food in the United States ends up in a landfill.
1: 40%.
0: 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Just a Few Friends heard each Sunday evening from 7 to 9, where Penelope invites you to spend your evening in a salon filled with the intimate strains of fine classical chamber music, from early to modern, each Sunday evening from 7 to 9. Right here on WTJU. Up next, I'm going to play something else from Hedwig and the Angry Inch, performed by Neil Patrick Harris. This is Wig in a Box. After that, I think something from Fun Home. Maybe something from Kinky Boots. And maybe something else from Sweeney Todd. I don't know. There's not much time left. It's 7:45. So I'm going to stop yapping and start playing more great songs from musical theater.
1: Sounds good. Let's do it.
0: All right. This is Neil Patrick Herrick's Wig in a Box from Hedwig. Thanks. We love you all. Enjoy.

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1: What happened last night? Are you really here? Joan, Joan, Joan, Joan, Joan. Hi, Joan, don't wake up, Joan. Oh my God, last night. Oh my God, oh my God, oh my God, oh my God, last night. I got so excited.

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